0: The Capriccio Español by Rimsky-Korsakov, a 1977 recording by the Chicago Symphony Orchestra, led by Daniel Barenboim. Coming up next, Tchaikovsky was a great admirer of Rimsky-Korsakov's piece. We'll hear one of his own symphonic poems next, and later, Bruckner's Fourth Symphony. Stay with us.
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1: Hello, welcome to Concert Hall Classics on Classical KUCO. I'm your host, Kurt Timmons. Thanks for joining me today. In this 3-hour choral edition of Concert Hall Classics, we'll be exploring rarely heard choral music of 16th and 17th century Mexico, examples of the extraordinary choral music produced in Renaissance Venice, and 3 solo cantatas of Johann Sebastian Bach. Uplifting and inspiring choral music and compelling performances, I hope you enjoy this program.

The villancico was a common poetic and musical form of the Iberian Peninsula and Latin America, popular from the late 15th to the 18th century. Important composers of villancicos were Juan de Encina, Pedro de Escobar, Francisco Guerra, Manuel de Zumaya, Juana Inés de la Cruz, Gaspar Fernandez, and Juan Gutierrez de Padilla. Derived from medieval dance forms, the 15th century Spanish villancico was a type of popular song, sung in the vernacular and frequently associated with rustic themes. The poetic form of the Spanish villancico was that of a estribillo, or refrain, and coplas, stanzas, with or without an introduction. While the exact order and number of repetitions of the estribillo and coplas vary, the most typical form was a loose ABA framework, often in triple meter. The villancico developed as a secular polyphonic genre until religious villancicos gained popularity in the second half of the 16th century in Spain and its colonies in Latin America. These devotional villancicos, which were sung during matins of the feasts of the Catholic calendar, became extremely popular in the 17th century and continued in popularity until the decline of the genre in the 18th and 19th centuries. Its texts were sometimes didactic, designed to help the new converts understand and enjoy the new religion. I'm offering now a 1993 Clásicos Mexicanos recording of music of Gaspar Fernandez, who lived from 1566 to 1629, Duerme Niño Descansa, Jueves de Mismo Dios Procura, Zagalejo de Perez, and Donde Vas Zagala Hermosa. Pablo Bruna, who lived from 1611 to 1679, Tiento das Falsas, Juan Gutierrez de Padilla, who lived from 1590 to 1664, Las Estrellas Se Rien, Francisco de Vidales, who lived from 1632 to 1702, Los que 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lived from around 1618 to 1678, Hermosa, Amor que forzas tus flechas, Antonia de Salazar, Un sueño que canto bajo canta un digan, digan coin viaudal, and Fabián Jimeno, Ay, ay, galegueños. 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

0: Recorded for Clásicos Mexicanos Records in September 1993, we've heard Coro de la Catedral de México, led by Guillermo López Nava, and Villancicos of Spanish and Mexican composers from the 16th century to the early 19th century. I'm Kurt Timmons. Coming up next, after a short intermission, examples of sacred music from Renaissance Venice and Rome. Please stay tuned.
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1: This is Concert Hall Classics. I'm Kirk Timmons. Thanks for tuning in today. In the fields of both painting and music, Venice, as the 16th century became the 17th century, is a perfect illustration of the difficulties of defining the Renaissance or Baroque style, or exactly when one became the other. It's not possible to draw a chronological and stylistic line between the painters Mantegna, Titian, and Caravaggio, or between De Lassus, Gabrielli, and Caldara. It's more valuable to realize that Venice was at this time a place of intense artistic activity, and that many discoveries of works were being made in various disciplines and refined over a considerable period. I'm offering a collection of choral works representative of the extraordinarily fruitful period in music history. Antonio Caldara, who lived from around 1670 to 1736, Crucifixus a 16, Antonio Gabrielli, who lived from around 1510 to 1586, De Profundis, Girolamo Frescobaldi, who lived from 1583 to 1643, Toccata Chromatica, Giovanni Gabrielli, who lived from around 1553 to 1612, Holie Complete Sunt, and Orlando De Lassus, who lived from around 1532 to 1594, Missa dell'Amfrit a Terra. The 16 are conducted by Harry Christophers.

0: Recorded for Collins Classics at St. Jude on the Hill, Hampstead, in January 1992. We've heard a concert of Renaissance choral music from composers active in Venice at that time in music history, as performed by the 16, conducted by Harry Christophers. I'm Kurt Timmons. Concert Hall Classics will return after a short break with three cantatas of Johann Sebastian Bach. Please stay tuned.
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1: This is Concert Hall Classics. I'm Kurt Timmons. I hope you're enjoying today's programming. Our indiscriminate modern use of the word cantata for all small to medium-scale multi-movement works by Johann Sebastian Bach, involving one or more voices with instruments, has the effect of blurring the distinctions which the composer himself made between different types of vocal compositions. Lumping the church music together as the Bach cantatas has forced the invention of a subgenre of secular cantatas. The recording I'm offering now presents two of Bach's cantatas for solo voice, the first a celebratory wedding ode for soprano and instrumental ensemble, the second music for the Feast of the Purification of the Virgin in the version for bass voice. The third cantata, written for the first Sunday after Epiphany, is a sacred dialogue for both voices. Bach possibly wrote the first work we will hear, Weichet nur betrübte Schatten, BWV 202, sometime during the first half of his career, before arriving as Thomas Cantor in Leipzig in 1723. Whereas the two sacred pieces which follow, Ich habe genug, BWV 82, and Liebste Jesu, mein Verlangen, BWV 32, find him in the middle of his first decade at Leipzig, his possibly most fruitful time of compositional effort, which witnessed the completion of most of his vast and comprehensive output of Lutheran church music. Dominique Labelle, soprano, and Sanford Sylvan, baritone, are accompanied by the Sarasa Ensemble.

0: Recorded by Sarasa Records in 2004, we've heard three cantatas of Johann Sebastian Bach: Weichert nur, betrübte Schatten, BWV 202, Ich habe genug, BWV 82, and Liebst du Jesu mein Verlangen, BWV 32, with Dominique Labelle, soprano, and Sanford Sylvan, baritone, accompanied by the Sarasa Ensemble. More great music coming up in the next special edition of Concert Hall Classics. 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
1: The flute has a recorder as its predecessor. The cello has the viola da gamba as its predecessor. The clarinet has a chalumeau as its predecessor. And we're going to hear a chalumeau concerto in just a few minutes. I'm Peter Van de Graaff, your host. Thank you for tuning in. It will be by the German Baroque composer Johann Friedrich Fasch, and we have some music from the German Baroque right now. In fact, a very famous piece from Cantata number 147 of Johann Sebastian Bach, originally for chorus and orchestra, here in its version for just orchestra. The Academy of St. Martin in the Fields and Sir Neville Mariner with Jesu, Joy of Man's Desiring.

Jesu, Joy of Man's Desiring from Cantata 147 of Bach, Sir Neville Mariner, conducted. Here's some music by a contemporary of Johann Sebastian Bach, who actually worked in close proximity to Bach in the city of Dresden for a time. His name is Johann Friedrich Fasch, and this is a concerto for chalumeau, which is a predecessor to a clarinet. And we have Shalev Adel with Academia Danielle.

Shaliv Adel joining Academia Danielle in that Chalumeau concerto in B-flat by Johann Friedrich Fasch. Chalumeau, the predecessor to the clarinet. And so we have a little clarinet concerto to follow that with Andrew Mariner, the son of conductor Sir Neville Mariner, who leads the Academy of St. Martin in the Fields. This clarinet concertino, little concerto, is by Carl Maria von Weber.

0: The Clarinet Concertino, Little Concerto for Clarinet and Orchestra by Carl Maria von Weber, performed by the Academy of St. Martin in the Fields, Andrew Mariner, clarinet, his father, Sir Neville Mariner, conductor.
1: UCO has been designated a Purple Heart University by the Military Order of the Purple Heart. Central was awarded this honor for its long-standing commitment to serving military-connected faculty, staff, and students, specifically those who are wounded in combat. Learn more at uco.edu.

Here is music from a film from 1941 by Erich Wolfgang Korngold called The Sea Wolf, starring Edward G. Robinson and Ida Lupino and John Garfield. A suite from that film score is played by the New Zealand Symphony, conducted by James Sidaris.

James Sidaris and the New Zealand Symphony, and a suite drawn from a film score by Erich Wolfgang Korngold from 1941 called The Sea Wolf. Here is music that predates Korngold's time in Hollywood. He was still in Vienna when he wrote this song, which is called Stronger Than Death, Stärker als der Tod. It's sung by Konrad Jarnot with Reinhold Mace at the piano.

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1: I have here some music by an Irish-French composer. Her name is Augusta Holness, and this is called The Night and Love.

some music by a woman who is a good friend of Camille Saint-Saëns. Her name is Augusta Holness, and that's called Night and Love, conducted by Patrick Davin. Peter Van de Graaff is my name, with some music of Saint-Saëns as a featured work, his fifth piano concerto, the so-called Egyptian concerto. We have some more Egyptian-inspired music by a pupil of this composer, who is Nikolai Rimsky-Korsakov. Los Angeles Guitar Quartet plays this transcription of the Capriccio Español, the Spanish Caprice, by Rimsky-Korsakov.

0: Los Angeles Guitar Quartet playing that transcription of a brilliant orchestral piece by Nikolai Rimsky-Korsakov based on some Spanish melodies called Capricho Español, the Spanish Caprice.
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Before we hear the Egyptian Concerto by Camille Saint-Saëns, here is the overture to a ballet, a very successful ballet by Anton Arensky called Egyptian Nights. And this is the USSR Radio Symphony.

And on it goes from there, as that's from a complete recording of the ballet Egyptian Nights by Anton Arensky, the overture to the ballet. And Alexander Demchenko conducted the USSR Radio Symphony Orchestra. That brings us to more Egyptian, well, not only Egyptian-inspired music, but this was actually composed in Egypt, in the famous city of Luxor. Camille Saint-Saëns spent a lot of time traveling in general, but a lot of time in northern Africa, and made use of some Egyptian melodies as well in this composition. Piano Concerto No. 5. He wrote this, by the way, for his own Jubilee anniversary, the 50th anniversary of his first performance as a young boy. Stephen Huff here with the City of Birmingham Symphony, Sakari Oramo conducting, and the Egyptian Concerto of Saint-Saëns.

Stephen Huff, City of Birmingham Symphony, Sankari Oromo, conducting the Egyptian Concerto by Saint-Saëns. That's the Piano Concerto No. 5, and the last of those by Saint-Saëns, written in 1896, some 20 years after his Piano Concerto No. 4. Here is Stephen Huff again, with a little encore piece. It's also from 19th century France, and it's by Emmanuel Chabrier, an album leaf.

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1: Some musical discoveries to be had in front of us. I'm Peter Van de Graaff, and let's hear this. First of all, from 17th century Germany, very little known composer named Andreas Oswald. A sonata in three parts as performed by the ensemble called Quicksilver.

That's the group Quicksilver performing music by a little-known 17th century German composer, a sonata by Andreas Oswald. I'm Peter Van de Graaff with some discoveries ahead, including a couple of symphonic poems, but right now we have this, a triple concerto for three violins and orchestra by Georg Philipp Telemann from his collection of instrumental pieces called Tafelmusik, Banquet Music, Musica Antiqua of Cologne and Reinhard Goebel.

0: Reinhard Goebel directing Musica Antiqua of Cologne, and that music from Tafelmusik, Banquet Music by Georg Philipp Telemann. We heard the Three Violin Concerto.
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Here are a couple of symphonic poems. First, a single symphonic poem called The Island of Circe from a collection of symphonic poems about the travels of Odysseus by the German late Romantic composer Ernst Boehre, last name spelled B-O-E-H-E. This is the Rheinland-Pfalz Philharmonic conducted by Werner Andreas Albert.

conductor Werner Andreas Albert and the Rhineland-Pfalz Philharmonic, The Island of Circe. It's a symphonic poem by the late Romantic German composer Ernst Bure. And another little-known symphonic poem by the French-Irish composer Auguste Holness. She called this Andromeda. With the Toulouse Capital Orchestra, we hear it.

That is some music by an Irish-born French composer named Augusta Holmes, last name spelled H-O-L-M-E-S. Her symphonic poem Andromeda was played by the Toulouse Capital Orchestra, led by Leo Hussein. She is one of those composers that we are just really learning about, quite forgotten, although she was something of the center of attention in Paris for a time, her home being used as a gathering place for great artists and poets, etc. A good friend of Saint-Saëns was Augusta Holmes. This also comes from 19th century France, another woman composer, Louise Farranque. This is an étude.

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1: I'm Peter Fandegraff. We enter the world of Broadway here and listen, first of all, to the overture to Girl Crazy by George Gershwin with Michael Tilson Thomas and the Buffalo Philharmonic.

That's the Overture to Girl Crazy of George Gershwin with Michael Tilson Thomas conducting. I invite you to stay tuned. I have a bassoon concerto for you by a pupil of Mozart in a little bit. Here is some music by Kurt Weill, which was an enormous success for him and Bertolt Brecht. It's called The Little Threepenny Music, or Threepenny Opera, it's sometimes called, Suite from It, conducted by Michael Tilson Thomas, who leads the London Symphony.

music, which took Berlin and then the world by storm in 1928. Bertolt Brecht wrote the play based on John Gay's Beggar's Opera, The Threepenny Opera. He wrote that with the music by Kurt Weill, and from it we heard that suite with the London Symphony conducted by Michael Tilson Thomas.

Here is one of the relatively few bassoon concertos in existence, certainly one of the best known. It was composed by a pupil of Mozart, a great pianist who wrote in all kinds of forms. His name is Johann Nepomuk Hummel, and this has become a favorite of many bassoonists. Concerto in F with Claudio Gonella, soloing with the ensemble, directed by Diego Dini Chachi.

The composer of that music was not a bassoonist, rather one of the greatest pianists of his day. His day being about the time of Beethoven. He was something of a rival to Beethoven. His name is Johann Nepomuk Hummel. And his concerto in F there was played by Claudio Gonella bassoon. And the orchestra was conducted by Diego Dini Chachi. I mentioned before we heard that piece that Hummel was a pupil of Mozart, not just any pupil, and Mozart did not have that many students, but so favored was the composer of that bassoon concerto that he actually lived with the Mozart family for a long time, for 2 years. Here is a piece by a very young Mozart. He was 5 or 6 years old, I think, when he wrote this, and it is a piano piece in B-flat played by Lehrer Auerbach.

0: Music by The Child, Mozart, his Kirchhoff 9 piano piece, as recorded by pianist Lara Auerbach.
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1: I'm Peter Van de Graaff with an overture for small orchestra from 1943 by a Czech composer who was killed by the Nazis at Auschwitz in 1944, Hans Krause. This is Gerard Schwartz conducting the orchestra.

Gerard Schwartz conducted an orchestra in music by a Czech composer named Hans Krása. He was a Jewish and anti-fascist as well, and that proved his undoing in the Nazis' eyes. He was killed at Auschwitz in 1944. I'm Peter Van de Graaff. Thank you for being with me. We have several Czech composers here who were all killed by the Nazis in World War II, and they're often grouped together under the heading sometimes of entartete music, degenerate music, as their music was banned by the Nazis, not surprisingly. We have some music now by a composer born in 1899, and he died in October at Auschwitz, 1944. In fact, he died just a day after fellow composer Hans Krása. They were both at Terezin concentration camp, which was held up as an ideal concentration camp where they were supposedly treated so well, when in fact it was a way station on the way to being killed at Auschwitz. Pavel Haas is this composer's name. We hear his wind quintet played by the Aulos Quintet.

Pavel Haas is the composer of that music. Wind Quintet, Opus 10. It was performed by the Aulos Wind Quintet. The string that ties all of these composers whose music we're hearing together is a very tragic one. They were all killed by Nazis in concentration camps in World War II, most of them at Auschwitz. Our next composer, whose name is Erwin Schulhoff, was killed in 1942 at the Würzburg internment camp in Bavaria. And we're going to hear some music he wrote back in 1926. The piece we just heard was 1929. This is 1926 by Erwin Schulhoff. And by the way, all these composers are also Czech-born. And this is music written for a production of Molière's Le Bourgeois Gentilhomme, the Ebony Band of Amsterdam, directed by Werner Herbers.

0: The Ebony Band of Amsterdam, directed by Werner Herbers, and music by a Czech composer, Erwin Schulhoff, a Czech Jewish composer who was arrested by the Nazis, interned in Bavaria at the Würzburg internment camp, and was killed in August of 1942. We heard music there from 1926, from Prague, and it was written for a stage production of Molière's Le Bourgeois Gentilhomme.
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The last of our composers is Victor Ullmann, who perished in Auschwitz in October 1944. Now, we've heard music by Hans Krasse, Pavel Haas, Erwin Schulhoff, Gideon Klein, and by interesting and very sad coincidence, Hans Krasse, Pavel Haas, and Victor Ullmann, who had all lived in the Theresienstadt concentration camp in Czechoslovakia, were all transported at about the same time to Auschwitz and died on successive days there, October 16th, 17th, and 18th. And the last of those to perish was Victor Ullmann, who, while interned in Theresien or Theresienstadt, composed this symphony, which he called On My Youth, 1943 music here. It's conducted by James Conlon and played by the Gürzenich Orchestra of the Cologne Philharmonic.

Music composed in the summer of 1943, a little more than a year before he died at Auschwitz, the hands of the Nazis, by Viktor Ullmann. Czech composer born in 1898, his symphony number 1 called From My Youth. James Conlon was the conductor. Bit of music of Bach here, one of the three-part inventions.

0: Janina Janssen, violin, Maxim Rizanov, viola, Torleif Tede, and cello, and a three-part invention by Bach.
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1: Peter Van de Graaff here. Lots of music from what is now referred to as the Czech Republic, formerly Bohemia. We have Zelenka from the Baroque. We have Martinu Dvořák. Right now, some Smetana and a typically Czech dance, a polka performed by Andras Schiff.

little G minor polka from 1852 by Bedřich Smetana, recorded by András Schiff. More Czech music ahead. Our Czech composers include Martinů and Dvořák suites by each later on, Martinů's jazz suite and Dvořák's Czech suite. We have music now, though, from the Bohemian Baroque, a man who was born just outside of Prague in 1679, although he worked in Dresden for much of his career, contemporary of Bach, named Jan Dismas Zelenka. Very unusually titled piece here, Hypochondrie, it's called, and it's thought that he may have been a hypochondriac. And this is a autobiographical composition by Zelenka. We hear Kamerata Bern.

0: Some music by the highly original Bohemian composer Jan Dismas Zelenka. He called that hypochondrie, and refers to hypochondrian. It's thought that maybe he was a hypochondriac. Not much is known about him personally. That was Camerata Bern.
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more Czech music for you as we go now to a piece which is actually inspired by what might be considered more American music. And this composer did live in America for quite a time, but this predates that. Bohuslav Martinů wrote this and called it the Jazz Suite for Small Orchestra. 1928 music. Zdeněk Jílek is the pianist, Prague Symphony, and Zbigniew Vostrák is the conductor.

Some music written by the Czech composer Bohuslav Martinů. It's called the Jazz Suite. 1928 music. Zdeněk Jílek was the pianist. The conductor was Zbigniew Zostrzak. And the Prague Symphony Orchestra performed as well. From a Czech composer's jazz suite to a Czech composer's Czech suite now. I'm going to listen to this work by Antonín Dvořák in five movements. There's a prelude, a polka, a typically Czech dance called the Sosedská, a romance, and then a furiant finale. This is the Padova Chamber Orchestra, and David Golub is the conductor. Dvořák's Czech suite.

a suite of Czech dances, including the Sosedska and a polka, and the finale there based on the Czech dance, the Furiant, by Antonín Dvořák. We heard the Czech suite in its entirety, the Padova Chamber Orchestra, conducted by David Galab. So we've noticed a Furiant is a piece in 6-8 time, and it alternates between 1-2-3, 1-2-3, and 1-2-1-2-1-2, sort of like I Like to Be in America. That's actually a Furiant from West Side Story. Here is a little piece by Manuel Rosenthal called the Burlesque Minuet.

0: Burlesque Minuet from a romantic suite by Manuel Rosenthal, played by duo pianists Daniel Blumenthal and Marie-Catherine Giraud.
1: UCO has been designated a Purple Heart University by the Military Order of the Purple Heart. Central was awarded this honor for its long-standing commitment to serving military-connected faculty, staff, and students, specifically those who are wounded in combat. Learn more at uco.edu.

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1: Stardate July 8th. 61 Cygni has two distinctions. It moves across the sky faster than all but about a half dozen other stars, and it was the first star to have its distance accurately measured. The system is in Cygnus, the Swan. The constellation is high in the east at nightfall, marked by Deneb, the Swan's bright tail. 61 Cygni is to the lower right of Deneb. Under dark skies, it's just visible to the eye alone. 61 Cygni consists of two stars. Both are smaller, lighter, and cooler than the Sun, and much fainter. They orbit each other once every 650 years or so. In 1804, Giuseppe Piazzi discovered that the system moves across the sky in a hurry. That suggested that the system is close by. So astronomers started trying to figure out just how close. They looked at the star at intervals of 6 months, when Earth was on opposite sides of the Sun. That slight change in perspective causes nearby stars to move a bit, compared to the stars that are farther away. Early attempts to measure that angle didn't work. The equipment just wasn't good enough. But in 1837 and 38, Friedrich Bessel used a new instrument that provided a sharper view. It told him that 61 Cygni was 10.4 light years away. That's just one light year off from the true distance. So Bessel's work provided the first good measurement of the distance to any star other than the Sun. You can find out how to subscribe to our daily program at stardate.org. For the University of Texas McDonald Observatory, I'm Billy Henry.
2: I'm Peter Vandegraaff. We enter the world of Broadway here and listen, first of all, to the overture to Girl Crazy by George Gershwin with Michael Tilson Thomas and the Buffalo Philharmonic.

That's the overture to Girl Crazy of George Gershwin with Michael Tilson Thomas conducting. I invite you to stay tuned. I have a bassoon concerto for you by a pupil of Mozart in a little bit. Here is some music by Kurt Weill, which was an enormous success for him and Bertolt Brecht. It's called The Little Threepenny Music, or Threepenny Opera, it's sometimes called, Suite from It, conducted by Michael Tilson Thomas, who leads the London Symphony.

music, which took Berlin and then the world by storm in 1928. Bertolt Brecht wrote the play based on John Gay's Beggar's Opera, The Threepenny Opera. He wrote that with the music by Kurt Weill, and from it we heard that suite with the London Symphony conducted by Michael Tilson Thomas. Here is one of the relatively few bassoon concertos in existence, certainly one of the best known. It was composed by a pupil of Mozart, a great pianist who wrote in all kinds of forms. His name is Johann Nepomuk Hummel, and this has become a favorite of many bassoonists, a concerto in F with Claudio Gonella, soloing with the ensemble directed by Diego Dini Chachi.

The composer of that music was not a bassoonist, rather one of the greatest pianists of his day. His day being about the time of Beethoven. He was something of a rival to Beethoven. His name is Johann Nepomuk Hummel. And his concerto in F there was played by Claudio Gonella bassoon. And the orchestra was conducted by Diego Dini Chachi. I mentioned before we heard that piece that Hummel was a pupil of Mozart, not just any pupil, and Mozart did not have that many students, but so favored was the composer of that bassoon concerto that he actually lived with the Mozart family for a long time, for 2 years. Here is a piece by a very young Mozart. He was 5 or 6 years old, I think, when he wrote this, and it is a piano piece in B-flat played by Lehrer Auerbach.

0: music by The Child, Mozart, his Kirchhoff 9 piano piece, as recorded by pianist Lara Auerbach.
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2: This is Bird Note. You're hearing American crows defending their nest, protecting their young. Although the American crow may seem rather blasé about pillaging another bird's nest, like that of this house finch, it regards a threat to its own young as a punishable offense. Crows are territorial, very protective of their food sources, ferocious and fearless as parents. Young crows fledge, or leave the nest, when they're around 5 or 6 weeks old and nearly the same size as adults, but they still can't feed or protect themselves. Fortunately, their parents look out for them for months. In fact, immature crows don't mate until they're at least 2 years old. They often stay with the family all that time, learning from the parents, and even helping with next year's brood. To protect their young, adult crows dive bomb people, cats, and other birds or animals. They strike with their feet, whip with their wings, and peck if they get a chance. The best thing you can do when there are baby crows around is keep your distance. For Bird Note, I'm Mary McCann. 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
3: Good morning. It is so great to be back here with you. I am Paul Nesper here at Classical KUCO. I hope you're having a wonderful start to this Wednesday morning as we're approaching 2 after the hour. We are halfway through the first full week of July. It's going to be a hot one today. We're going to see sunny conditions. Highs are going to approach 100 degrees. And we're not going to get much of a breeze, at least not until later tonight. We'll see winds out of the south, 6 to 10 miles an hour. So if you do need to be out and about, certainly do your best to stay hydrated and stay cool. Well, as always, I just appreciate you spending some of your morning here with me. We've got some outstanding music queued up for you over the next 3 hours. Here in the first hour, we're going to hear an orchestrated work originally for piano four hands from Granger. We'll hear a symphony from Bauger, and we're going to hear a rhapsody from Gershwin. But we're going to kick things off in the 7 o'clock hour, as we always do, with the music of TV and film. Today we go to Russian-American film composer and conductor. That's going to be Dmitri Tiomkin. He's best known for his Western film scores, including The Big Sky, High Noon, and Last Train from Gun Hill. Today we're going to go to the year 1960 and feature the overture to the Alamo film score. It's going to be performed for us today by the City of Prague Philharmonic, and they were under the direction of Paul Bateman here on Classical KUCO.

Starting off the 7 o'clock hour, as we always do, with the music of TV and film. For that today, we went to Russian-American film composer Dmitry Tiomkin. We went to the year 1960 and heard the overture from the Alamo film score. And it was performed for us this morning by the City of Prague Philharmonic, and they were under the direction of Paul Bateman here on Classical KUCO. And that album comes to us from the Silva label, and it's from the True Grit CD, music from the classic films of John Wayne.

Well, our next selection is one of those works I just remember hearing a lot as a child, and it had a big impact on me musically. And the work comes to us from American composer and pianist from the early 20th century. Of course, that is going to be George Gershwin. He really didn't show any interest in music until around the age of 10. His parents bought the family a piano. Actually, they bought it more for Ira than they did George, but George ended up playing it the most. He would leave school at the age of 14 to become a song plugger on Tin Pan Alley. And as a composer, he combines elements of jazz, classical, and popular musical idioms. We're going to go to the year originally 1924, though the more common orchestrated version we're used to is from 1942, and that is going to be Rhapsody in Blue. It's going to be featuring South African pianist Isidore Goodman, along with the Melbourne Symphony Orchestra, and they're going to be under the direction of Patrick Thomas here on Classical KUCO.

0: We've been listening to the music of George Gershwin. That was Rhapsody in Blue, originally written in 1924. And we heard South African pianist Isidore Goodman performing along with the Melbourne Symphony Orchestra. And they were under the direction of Patrick Thomas here on Classical KUCO. Yeah, part of that work was used in many commercials, I might add, growing up back home for an airline whose hub was in Chicago. So heard that quite frequently. Let's go ahead and grab a look at our weather forecast for today and into our Thursday. Looks like that heat dome returns. We're going to see plenty of sun, hot conditions today. Highs are going to approach 100 degrees. We're not going to see much in the way of winds either. They'll be out of the south, 6 to 10 miles an hour. Things stay clear tonight. Lows really only get down to around the 80-degree mark, though we will see winds start to pick up a bit, gusting out of the south as high as 22 miles an hour. And for our Thursday, we've got sunny and hot conditions again. Highs looks like they'll eclipse the 100-degree mark, and we'll see winds out of the south-southwest, gusting as high as 24 miles an hour.
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0: The next selection comes to us from Spanish composer and organist from the classical era. And that is going to be Carlos Bauer. He was born in Barcelona and had his first music lessons with his uncle. He was a virtuosic performer and improviser on the organ. And he was considered one of the most important Catalan musical figures. He's best known today for his 19 symphonies. We're going to feature one of those today. This is the symphony number 13 in E flat major. It's going to be performed for us today by the London Mozart Players, and they're going to be under the direction of Matthias Baumert here on Classical KUCO.

0: the music of Spanish composer of the classical era, Carlos Bauer. We heard the Symphony No. 13 in E-flat major this morning, and it was performed for us today by the London Mozart Players, and they were under the direction of Matthias Baumert here on Classical KUCO.
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0: Well, we've reached our final work here in the 7 o'clock hour. And it just so happens to be, and I believe, our only birthday we are celebrating today. One of my favorite composers, especially once I got to college, and that's going to be Australian-born composer, arranger, and pianist who was born on this date in 1882. And that is going to be Percy Aldrich Grainger. He showed early musical gifts, starting piano at the age of 10. He would attend the Hull Conservatory, starting at the age of 13. He initially made his mark as a concert pianist before beginning to compose more exclusively. He was a key figure in the British folk music revival in the early 20th century. He would actually go on to fight for the United States in World War I in 1918, becoming a naturalized citizen. And he's best known for his orchestral, wind band, and piano music. We're going to go to the year 1901 and feature a work that was originally for piano four hands, and that is Hillsong No. 1. We'll hear the orchestrated version performed for us today by the Melbourne Symphony Orchestra, and they are under the direction of Jeffrey Simon.

Born on this date in 1882, that was the music of Percy Aldridge Granger. We went to the year 1901 for his Hillsong No. 1, originally for piano four hands, performed for us today by the Melbourne Symphony Orchestra, and they were led by Jeffrey Simon here on Classical KUCO. Always played a Granger work at every wind ensemble concert in my undergrad, so definitely a big fan of his work, and what a fun way to close out the 7 o'clock hour. I really appreciate you being here with me. We've got some more wonderful music queued up for you in the second hour. We'll hear an orchestral fantasy from Tchaikovsky, a piano sonata from Mozart, waltzes from Boni, and a concerto for strings from Durante. It's going to be a wonderful second hour, and I look forward to sharing these works and a bit of information about them with you, and we'll have all that coming your way after this brief break.

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2: A Day to Remember, July 8th, 2011. The U.S. space program was a child of the Cold War, the infamous space race with the Soviet Union in the 1960s. By 1981, NASA had launched its Space Shuttle program, officially known as the Space Transportation System, or STS, which became the jewel in the agency's crown for many years, accomplishing Earth-to-orbit transportation for crew and cargo. But in the 21st century, priorities began to shift more toward the International Space Station and unmanned probes sent into deep space, to Mars and beyond. By the summer of 2011, shuttle missions were authorized, but Congress appropriated no new funds for shuttle flights in NASA's budget. Still, on July 8, 2011, the orbiter Atlantis was set to launch. It was the 135th shuttle mission in 30 years, with the official name of STS-135. There were only four in its crew, the smallest shuttle crew in decades. It was set to make a delivery of equipment to the International Space Station. But for this launch, more than a million people crowded the area around the Kennedy Space Center in Florida to watch. The weather was a little iffy, but the launch took place on time, and the 13-day mission was perfect without a hitch. The shuttle program's launch integration manager, Mike Moses, said this, "I think the shuttle program is ending exactly as it should. We've built the International Space Station. We're stocking it up for the future and ready to hand it off. We finish really, really strong." STS-135 had flown into history. It was the last launch ever of the U.S. Space Shuttle program. A Day to Remember is a production of KUCO at the University of Central Oklahoma. For a transcript, visit our Facebook page, A Day to Remember Radio. 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For A Day to Remember, I'm Kent Anderson.
3: Good morning. As always, it is just so great to be here with you. I am Paul Nusper at Classical KUCO. Hope you're having a wonderful start to this Wednesday morning as we approach 3 after the hour. Certainly hope the week has been good to you as well as we kick off the first full week of July. It's definitely going to feel like the first full week of July out there, especially today. We're going to see high temperatures approaching 100 degrees today. In fact, I think a few of us will eclipse that mark depending on what part of the state you're in. And it looks like it's going to be that way for the foreseeable future. We are in that heat dome. So if you do need to be out and about today, certainly make sure you're doing your best to stay hydrated and your best to stay cool. Well, we've got some wonderful music lined up for you here in the second hour. We have an orchestral fantasy from Tchaikovsky, a piano sonata from Mozart, and waltzes from Boni coming your way a little bit later in the hour. But we're going to kick things off here in the 8 o'clock hour with a selection from Italian composer of the Neapolitan school from the late Baroque era. And that's going to be Francesco Durante. He studied at the Conservatorio dei Poveri di Gena Cristo in Naples. He would later go on to study with Scarlatti. He would take over for Scarlatti at Sant'Onofrio. He would go on to teach Paisiello, Pergolesi, and Piccini. As a composer, he's known for his sacred and stage works. Today, we'll be featuring his concerto in B-flat major for strings. It's being performed for us today by the Ensemble Imaginaire, and they are under the direction of Christina Corrieri here on Classical KUCO.

0: starting off the 8 o'clock hour with a selection from Italian composer of the late Baroque era and member of the Neapolitan school, Francesco Durante. We heard the concerto in B-flat major for strings, performed for us today by Ensemble Imaginaire, and they were under the direction of Cristina Corrieri, here on Classical KUCO.
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0: Well, our next selection is a brand new release off the CPO label, and the work comes to us from French late Romantic composer with a prolific output, and that will be Mélanie Bonny. She initially taught herself piano. She showed incredible gifts, but her parents initially were very hesitant in her studying music until professors at the Paris Conservatory encouraged her. She began her formal studies at the Paris Conservatory at the age of 16. Once she finished schooling, she immersed herself in domesticity, and she would eventually go on to become a prolific composer later in her life with over 300 works written. We go to the year 1898 and feature her work, Suite in the Form of Waltzes. It's being performed for us today by the WDR Symphony Orchestra, and they're being led by Joseph Bastien here on Classical KUCO.

We've been listening to the music of French composer from the late Romantic era, Melanie Boigny. We went to the year 1898 for her suite in the form of waltzes. It was performed for us by the WDR Symphony Orchestra under the direction of Joseph Bastien. And again, that was a brand new release off the CPO label here on Classical KUCO. Well, let's go ahead and grab a look at our weather forecast for today and into our Thursday. The heat dome returns. It's going to be a hot one today. We're going to see plenty of sun, but highs are going to get up close to the 100 degree mark. I think many of us will eclipse that as well, with light winds out of the south, 6 to 10 miles an hour. Things stay clear. Lows really only dip down to around the 80 degree mark, though we do see winds start to increase out of the south. And for our Thursday, more of the same. We'll see sunny and hot conditions. As of now, the predicted high is 101 degrees. We will see an increase in winds, though. They'll be out of the south-southwest, gusting as high as 24 miles an hour.

Well, we come now to a selection from Austrian classical composer and virtuoso pianist with a prolific output of works. And, of course, that is Wolfgang Amadeus Mozart. His musical talents were discovered extremely early in life, so much so that by the age of 5, he was already wildly proficient on the piano and violin and had begun composing. He would go on to tour Europe with his father Leopold and sister Nannerl. And as a young adult, he would seek out positions in Paris, Vienna, Mannheim, and Munich. Today, we're going to go to the year 1774 for a work he wrote in Munich. And this is the Piano Sonata No. 5 in G major, K283. Throughout his lifetime, he would write 18 piano sonatas. And this is going to be performed for us today by Spanish pianist Alicia de la Rocha here on Classical KUCO.

Always a good morning when you can hear some Mozart. That was his piano sonata number 5 in G major, K283, written in 1774 while in Munich. We heard it performed for us today by Spanish pianist Alicia de la Rocha here on Classical KUCO.

Well, we've reached our final selection here of the 8 o'clock hour, which means we are just going to have one more hour together before our time is up on this Wednesday. The work comes to us from Russian romantic composer and first to gain international acclaim. And of course, that is Peter Ilyich Tchaikovsky. He was a brilliant child. He began his piano studies at the age of 5. By the age of 6, he was fluent in French and German. He would go on to study at the St. Petersburg Conservatory after a short career in law. He always tried balancing nationalism and cosmopolitanism throughout his lifetime, and he would eventually go on to teach at the Moscow Conservatory. Today we're going to go to the year 1880 and feature a work inspired by a trip with his brother to Rome, and that's going to be the Capriccio Italien, Opus 45. It's being performed for us today by the Philharmonia Orchestra, and they're going to be under the direction of Seiji Ozawa here on Classical KUCO.

The music of Russian romantic composer Peter Ilyich Tchaikovsky. We heard the Capriccio Italian, Opus 45, inspired by a trip to Rome. Performed for us this morning by the Philharmonia Orchestra, and they were led by Seiji Ozawa here on Classical KUCO. Well, that is how we close out the 8 o'clock hour. We just have one more hour together, and it's a really great hour. We're going to hear a piano concerto from Shostakovich. We're going to hear a guitar concerto from Rodrigo. And we're going to hear an overture from a Bach. I guess we're going to have to stick around and find out which one, but it's going to be a wonderful third and final hour. I look forward to sharing these works and a little bit of information about them with you. And we're going to have all that coming your way after this brief break.

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2: It is 9 o'clock here at Classical KUCO. Good morning. It is always just so wonderful to be here with you. I am Paul Nesper. Hope you're having a wonderful start to this Wednesday morning. It's the first full week of July. The heat dome does return today. It's going to be a hot one. We're going to see sunny, hot conditions. Highs are going to be approaching the 100-degree mark, and I would speculate that many of us will probably eclipse that mark. We're going to see very light winds. Well, by Oklahoma standards, very light winds. It'll be out of the south, 6 to 10 miles an hour. So if you do need to be out and about, be sure to stay hydrated and cool. Well, again, just thanks for being here with me. I always appreciate getting to spend these mornings with you. We've got some wonderful soloists to close out this morning together. We're going to hear a piano concerto from Shostakovich and a guitar concerto from Rarigo a little bit later in the hour. But we'll kick things off here in the 9 o'clock hour with a selection from German classical composer and youngest son of Johann Sebastian. Of course, that's going to be Johann Christian Bach. He was born in Leipzig. Initially, his father was responsible for his musical education, and then eventually his half-brother, CPE. He initially works at the Milan Cathedral before moving to London to work at the King's Theatre. He was a key figure in the development of the Sinfonia Concertante, and in 1777, he won a key case in composer's copyright. We're going to go to the year 1763 and feature the overture to his opera Seria in three acts, and that's going to be Orione. It's being performed for us this morning by the Hanover Band, and they are under the direction of Anthony Halstead here on Classical KUCO.

We started off the 9 o'clock hour with a selection from Johann Christian Bach. That was the overture to his opera seria in three acts, written in 1763, Oriona. It was performed for us this morning by the Hanover Band, and they were led by Anthony Halstead here on Classical KUCO.

Our next work comes to us from Spanish composer and virtuoso pianist of the modern era, and that is going to be Joaquin Rodrigo. He would lose his sight at the age of 3. He begins piano, violin, and solfege at the age of 8, and he would begin harmony and composing by the age of 16. He would spend time in Paris studying with Paul Dukas, and he's best known for his orchestral, instrumental, and concertante works. We're going to go to the year 1939 and feature arguably his most famous work, and that is the Concierto de Aranjuez. It's going to be performed for us today by English guitarist Julian Bream, along with the Monteverdi Orchestra, and they are under the direction of John Elliott Gardner here on Classical KUCO.

0: Theme music of Spanish modern era composer Joaquin Rodrigo. We went to the year 1939 for the Concierto de Aranjuez, performed for us today by English guitarist Julian Bream, along with the Monteverdi Orchestra, and they were led by John Elliott Gardner here on Classical KUCO. Let's grab one final look at our weather forecast for today and into our Thursday. Sunny and hot conditions are the main course, if you will. We're going to see highs approach 100 degrees today. We're not going to get a ton of reprieve from the wind either. It'll be out of the south, 6 to 10 miles an hour. Things stay clear tonight with lows really only getting down to around the 80 degree mark. Winds do increase out of the south, gusting as high as 22 miles an hour. And for our Thursday, we're going to see more of the same. Sunny and hot conditions with, as of now, the predicted high of 101. And we will see winds increase out of the south-southwest, gusting as high as 24 miles an hour.
1: For the second consecutive time in history, the University of Central Oklahoma secures its place on the prestigious World University Rankings list, standing tall among the best colleges in the world. 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
0: Well, we've reached our final selection here on this Wednesday morning together. And the work comes to us from Soviet Russian composer and pianist of the modern era. And of course, that is going to be Dmitri Shostakovich. He was born in St. Petersburg. He begins piano with his mom at the age of 9 and shows impressive abilities. He would attend the Petrograd Conservatory at age 13 with Glazunov as its director. He had a dual career as a composer and pianist as a young adult. He would go on to have a complicated relationship with the Soviet government, having been denounced twice. Today we are going to feature his Piano Concerto No. 2 in F Major, Opus 102, written in 1957. It was written for his son Maxim for his 19th birthday. It's being performed for us today by Israeli-American pianist Yefim Bronfman, along with the Los Angeles Philharmonic, and they are under the direction of Esa-Pekka Salonen here on Classical KUCO.

The music of Dmitri Shostakovich. That was his Piano Concerto No. 2 in F Major, Opus 102, written in 1957 for his son Maxim on his 19th birthday. Performed for us today by Israeli-American pianist Yefim Bronfman, along with the Los Angeles Philharmonic, and they were led by Esa-Pekka Salonen here on Classical KUCO. Well, that is how we close out this Wednesday morning together. Hope you have just an outstanding rest of this Wednesday, and I'll be back first thing tomorrow to get our Thursday morning started off just right. I am Paul Nesper here at Classical KUCO. Coming up at the top of the hour, Exploring Music.

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Hello there, and welcome to Exploring Music. It's Bo McLaughlin here. Welcome back to Voices from the East. We're listening to some marvelous composers, three composers born in the Soviet Union in the 1930s. And today's the day to start in on the remarkable woman, Sofia Gubaidulina. You know, I just came across a marvelous article on Gubaidulina by the musicologist Paul Griffiths. Let me read you from Paul's article. Gubaidulina was born, Paul writes, on October 24, 1931 in Shistopol, an industrial town on the banks of a great reservoir on the Volga River, right at the center of Tatarstan, the northernmost reach of ancient Islam. In 1949, she entered the conservatory in the regional capital of Kazan, a city with churches and mosques, a prestigious university where Lenin was once a student, museums, and an opera house. The 19th century Russian socialist Alexander Herzen wrote that the significance of Kazan is very great. It is a place where two worlds meet. It has two origins, the West and the East, and you can see them at every crossroads. Here they have lived together in amity as a result of continuous interaction and have begun to create something quite original. And that would include our fine lady, Sofia Gubaidulina. Gubaidulina had dual heritage from her parents, Russian and Tatar. And in that part of the world, that comes with religions attached. Her mom was Russian Orthodox, her father Tatar, and therefore Muslim, although not very religious. As Gubaidulina lived out her life, she took more and more to her mother's side, embracing the Orthodox Christianity. Let's listen to a very early piece. This is from 1957. She would have been about like 25 years old or so. This is the middle movement of a piano quintet, and it's a march, Andante Marziale. It's a jaunty little march, except it has a couple of blue notes almost right away, first in the viola, then in the cello. Are we in the land of sarcasm? I mean, is this the sort of scherzo march that Prokofiev or Shostakovich might have written? It's quite possible. Shostakovich was still alive in 1957, and Prokofiev had died only 4 years earlier, 1953, same year as Stalin. Let's listen. Here's the second movement of Sofia Gubaidulina's piano quintet.

Well, I wonder if you were teaching at the Moscow Conservatory in 1957, what you would think of this young woman from Kazan, from the East, showing up in your composition class and writing this little piece, this jaunty little march with wrong notes in it. I guess you would think this young woman definitely has a sense of humor. Sofia Gubaidulina, we heard the middle movement of her piano quintet from 1957, Andante Marziale. Let's go just a few years later, 6 years later, 1963, to hear a big, very serious piece called Chaconne. The chaconne is an old dance form. It's actually a variations form, sort of a ground bass variations form. Let's see what Sofia Gubaidulina was doing by 1963.

So that's a much more serious piece than that little march movement we heard from the piano quintet earlier. Music of Sofia Gubaidelina from the year 1963. We heard her Chaconne. Chaconne is by its nature rather a serious form. For example, the finale of Brahms' Fourth Symphony is a Chaconne. That's dead serious, wonderful music. And so is this piece we just heard. 1963 was kind of a serious time, come to think of it. Khrushchev was the Russian premier, John F. Kennedy was the American president, and they had clashed just a year before over the Cuban Missile Crisis. That was 1962. 63 was the year that a hotline was set up between the White House and the Kremlin. 63, of course, was the year when John Kennedy was assassinated. Also, a lot of civil rights unrest in America. Tough times in the Soviet Union, too. Well, I don't want you to get the feeling that Gubaidelina is a composer entirely of difficult music. She writes some difficult and very probing and wonderful spiritual music. But side by side with it, we hear very often a marvelous sense of humor we heard in that first little march. And so I was delighted to find a set of pieces from 1969 which bear the wonderful title Musical Toys. So let's listen to a couple now and then maybe a couple later and maybe in a few more at the end of the show. They make a wonderful sort of a sorbet. Here's Andreas Hefliger, who's going to play two of these little musical toys. The first is called Mechanical Accordion, and the second, Magic Roundabout.

Magic Roundabout. Before that, we heard Mechanical Accordion. Those are two of the pieces in the set. Musical Toys, composed in 1969 by Sofia Gubaidulina. All right, let's move on to a big, really wonderful piece written for another Sophie, Anne-Sophie Mutter, the great German-born violinist who had been waiting for years for her namesake, Sofia Gubaidulina, to write her a concerto. The occasion finally came around in 2007, so we're jumping nearly 40 years ahead of those little musical toys that we just heard to a piece which Gubaidulina called In Tempus Presens. It's an old Latin phrase, in the present time. This piece opens in a very personal manner. Solo violin, short phrases in the middle register. It's as if we're listening to someone think. Occasionally the violin spirals up high, a few notes are added. Sofia Gubaidulina said, "I was very much inspired with the idea of composing a piece for another young musician named Sofia and Sophie Mutter. In my Orthodox tradition, Saint Sofia is the saint of divine knowledge." This is a really big piece, and we won't get to hear all of it. We'll hear about the first half, about 15 minutes worth. Wonderful piece called In Tempus Presens. Anne Sophie Mutter is the violinist, Valery Gergiev conducting the London Symphony Orchestra. In Tempus Presens, music of Sofia Gubaidulina.

I'm sorry to have to fade out there, but we have a lot more music to get to today. Those of you with very acute ears probably picked out a couple of major triads in that music just before the end of the trombones. Major and then minor, and then before long, major and minor at the same time. And isn't that remarkable writing with the celeste and the solo violin just a few minutes earlier? That was the great Anne-Sophie Mutter playing the violin solo there. Valerie Gergiev conducting the London Symphony Orchestra music of Sophia Gubaidulina. Her violin concerto for Anne-Sophie Mutter, which she calls In Tempus Presens. You're tuned in to Exploring Music. Voices from the East this week. We started off with Arvo Pärt. Today we're listening to the music of the wonderful Sophia Gubaidulina. On the last day of this week, we'll get to hear from Gia Concelli from Georgia. Drop us a line, let us know how you like this show, and suggest some more of your own favorite lesser-known composers that you think belong in the pantheon. Write to us via our website, exploringmusic.org. All right, we just heard a wonderful piece of rather serious music. Let's go back to that playful side that's so important in Sophia Gubaidulina. Back to that same set we listened to before, Musical Toys. We'll hear one short piece from Musical Toys, and then a movement from a rather more serious form, a sonata for piano from 1965, which uses a lot of the same material as this particular Musical Toy, which has a great title. It is A Bear Playing the Bass and the Black Woman. Once again, Andreas Hefliger.

Wonderful piano playing from Andreas Hefliger, isn't it? Two short pieces from Sofia Gubaidulina. We just heard the third movement of a sonata, which goes flying by, and the very charming piece called A Bear Playing the Bass and the Black Woman from Musical Toys. I wonder if Miss Gubaidulina knows a novel called The Bear Comes Home. Maybe not, but she probably really enjoyed it because it's a jazz novel in which the bear plays alto saxophone. I got to recommend it to you highly. Rafi Zabor is the author. The Bear Comes Home. It's truly a hip novel. Jazz and a wonderful, whimsical sense of humor. Well, let's see what else we should dive into now. Gubaidulina wrote 10 preludes for solo cello. Let's listen to three of them. These all have musical names. The first is staccato legato. Staccato is short. Legato is tied together. Second movement is legato, staccato, different order. And the third movement that we'll hear is called ricochet, which has nothing to do with a bullet. It has to do with the bow bouncing. So from the 10 preludes for solo cello, we hear Vladimir Tonka playing three of them.

You've just experienced a very fine example of what we call ricochet bowing, dropping the bow onto the string so that it bounces. Three of the 10 preludes for solo cello, music of Sofia Gubaidulina. This was the cellist Vladimir Tonka. All right, let's get back to musical toys. I'm just charmed with these little pieces of Gubaidulina for piano. In order, we're going to be listening to The Woodpecker, The Sleigh with Little Bells, The Drummer, and finally, Musicians of the Forest.

Isn't that charming music? Music of the forest. A sort of Hansel and Gretel forest. But here there's no witch. There are musicians in the forest, and at least one of them seems to be playing the tuba and wearing big old hiking boots. We just listened to four pieces from the set called Musical Toys, music of Sophia Goodbye Delina, short pieces for piano, composed in 1969. We heard The Woodpecker, The Sleigh with Little Bells, The Drummer, and Musicians of the Forest. Once again, marvelous piano playing from Andreas Haefliger, beautiful album of music of Sophia Goodbye Delina. And that, sadly, is all the time we have for music of St. Sophia today, but there'll be more tomorrow. Join us. In the meantime, give yourself a few minutes. Listen to the radio. Sit back. See you tomorrow.

0: Exploring Music is produced by Sydney Gillard at WFMT in Chicago and produced and engineered by Bill Sigmund at Digital Island Studios here in New York City. Our production assistants are Ella Pinsloop, Eric Opland, Adela Skoronsky, and Weston Williams. Rebecca Neistat is the WFMT production and syndication manager. 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I'm Bill McLaughlin. 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
3: 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I'm your host, Kurt Timmons. Thanks for joining me today. In this three-hour orchestral edition of Concert Hall Classics, we'll be exploring music of three Czech composers, Vítězslav Novák in his dramatic overture, Mariuša, and the Slavic Suite, the American Suite, Opus 98b, and the Seventh Symphony of Antonín Dvořák, and the Asriel Symphony of Josef Suk. Very satisfying three-part concert of late Romantic Czech symphonic works. I hope you enjoy this program.

I'm beginning this portion of Concert Hall Classics with music of Vyacheslav Novak, who lived from 1870 to 1949, a Czech composer and academic teacher at the Prague Conservatory. Stylistically, he was part of the neo-romantic tradition, and his music is considered an important example of Czech modernism. He worked towards a strong Czech identity and culture after the country became independent in 1918. His compositions include operas and orchestral works. Born Viktor Novak, in his later years, he moved to Prague to study at the Prague Conservatory, changing his name to Vyacheslav to identify more closely with his Czech identity, as many of those of his generation had already done. At the conservatory, he studied piano and attended Antonín Dvořák's masterclasses in composition, where his fellow students included Josef Suk. When Dvořák departed for his three-year stay in America in 1892, Novak continued his studies with the ultra-conservative Karol Stecher. However, just before and after 1900, shortly after his graduation, Novak wrote a series of compositions that put distance between himself and the teachings of both Stecher and Dvořák, edging his style more toward the fledgling modernist movement. I'm offering now one of his earlier works, Mariaša, Opus 18, a dramatic overture composed in 1898. Jerry Sterik conducts the Southwest German Radio Symphony Orchestra.

Recorded in February 1992 by Southwest German Radio, we've heard the Southwest German Radio Symphony Orchestra conducted by Yuri Starek in music of Czech composer Vítězslav Novák, the dramatic overture Mariascha, Opus 18. This is Concert Hall Classics. I'm Kurt Timmons. Thanks for tuning in today. Turning now to another early work of Vítězslav Novák, his Slavic Suite, Opus 32, composed in 1903. Again, Yuri Starek conducts the Southwest German Radio Symphony Orchestra.

Recorded in February 1992 by Southwest German Radio, we've heard the Southwest German Radio Symphony Orchestra, conducted by Jiří Štárek, in music of Czech composer Vítězslav Novák, the Slavic Suite, Opus 32. You're listening to Concert Hall Classics. I'm Kurt Timmons. I'm offering now music of Czech composer Antonín Dvořák, the American Suite in A Major, Opus 98b, initially written in A major for piano, Opus 98, in New York between February 19th and March 1st, 1894. He orchestrated it in two parts more than a year after his return to the United States and immediately before his departure for Europe. The piano version was performed soon after its composition, but the orchestra version waited for some years. The orchestra version of the American Suite was first played in concert in 1910, and not published until 1911, 7 years after Dvořák's death in 1904. Jiří Štárek conducts the Southwest German Radio Symphony Orchestra.

0: Recorded in February 1992 by Southwest German Radio, we've heard the Southwest German Radio Symphony Orchestra conducted by Jiří Stadek in music of Czech composer Antonín Dvořák, the American Suite in A Major, Opus 98b. I'm Kurt Timmons, coming up next on Concert Hall Classics after a short intermission. This Symphony No. 7 of Antonín Dvořák. Please stay tuned.
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1: This is Concert Hall Classics. I'm Kurt Timmons. I hope you're enjoying the music today. Dvorak's Seventh Symphony, written in D minor, enjoys a special status in the composer's series of nine symphonies. Its gloomy atmosphere is in direct contrast not only to its two neighboring symphonies, number 6 and number 8, but also to the large majority of Dvorak's works as a whole. It's characteristic for its dramatic expression and somber atmosphere of grave uncertainty and obstinate defiance. It's distinguished for its absence of any Slav-inspired melodies, which were characteristic to the composer's preceding Slavic period, and with which his compositional style is usually associated. I'm offering now an historic recording of Dvorak's Seventh Symphony in D minor, Opus 70, taped in 1963 by Mercury Records, and one of my personal favorites, with Antal Doroti conducting the London Symphony Orchestra.

0: Recorded on July 17, 1963, in Watford Town Hall outside London, we've heard Antonín Dvořák's Symphony No. 7 in D minor, Opus 70, with Anton Doráty conducting the London Symphony Orchestra. Concert Hall Classics will return after a short break with music of Czech composer Josef Suk. Please stay tuned.
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1: I'm Kurt Timmons. I hope you've been enjoying the music today on Concert Hall Classics. Czech composer Josef Suk's Second Symphony, named Esorel, was completed in 1916 following two deaths. First, that of his father-in-law in 1904, and then that of his wife, Otilie Dvořáková, daughter of his composition teacher, Antonín Dvořák. Inevitably mournful, but also uplifting in nature, the five-movement hour-long work is cast in C minor and scored in a Straussian vein for large orchestra. It was published as Opus 27. Suk began to compose this funeral symphony at the beginning of 1905, about 8 months after Dvořák's death. The composition was titled after Asriel, the angel of death in the Old Testament, and the Islamic carrier of souls after death. Suk completed the sketches of three movements less than half a year later. On July 6, 1905, while Suk was in the middle of the work, his wife, Otilie, died. Although the composition was to be also a celebration of Dvořák's life and work, the desolated composer rejected the optimistic tone of the rest of the work. I'm offering a recent recording of this work with Jakub Hruša, conducting the Bavaria Radio Symphony Orchestra.

Recorded in concert in Munich, October 2018, and released on the BR Classics label, we've heard the Bavarian Radio Symphony Orchestra, conducted by Jakub Hruscha, and music of Czech composer Josef Suk's Second Symphony, subtitled Asriel. I'm Kurt Timmons. I enjoyed offering this program, exploring music of three Czech composers, Vyacheslav Novák in his dramatic overture Mareša, and the Slavic Suite, the American Suite, Opus 98b, and the Seventh Symphony of Antonín Dvořák, and the Asriel Symphony of Josef Suk. More great music coming up in the next special edition of Concert Hall Classics. 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And I hope you'll stay tuned in here on Classical KUCO. 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
1: Stardate July 8th. 61 Cygni has two distinctions. It moves across the sky faster than all but about a half dozen other stars, and it was the first star to have its distance accurately measured. The system is in Cygnus, the Swan. The constellation is high in the east at nightfall, marked by Deneb, the Swan's bright tail. 61 Cygni is to the lower right of Deneb. Under dark skies, it's just visible to the eye alone. 61 Cygni consists of two stars. Both are smaller, lighter, and cooler than the Sun, and much fainter. They orbit each other once every 650 years or so. In 1804, Giuseppe Piazzi discovered that the system moves across the sky in a hurry. That suggested that the system is close by. So astronomers started trying to figure out just how close. They looked at the star at intervals of 6 months, when Earth was on opposite sides of the Sun. That slight change in perspective causes nearby stars to move a bit, compared to the stars that are farther away. Early attempts to measure that angle didn't work. The equipment just wasn't good enough. But in 1837 and 38, Friedrich Bessel used a new instrument that provided a sharper view. It told him that 61 Cygni was 10.4 light years away. That's just one light year off from the true distance. So Bessel's work provided the first good measurement of the distance to any star other than the Sun. You can find out how to subscribe to our daily program at stardate.org. For the University of Texas McDonald Observatory, I'm Billy Henry.
2: I'm Kent Anderson for Classical KUCO. It's 2 minutes after 2 o'clock. Happy Wednesday afternoon. Good to be back with you. Again, great music that we'll enjoy in the next few hours. Offenbach and Rachmaninoff, Cézanne and Beethoven, all that and more coming. Beginning right now with our 2 o'clock Schubert. A program note, now we are rapidly coming to the close of the Schubert catalog. We still have some piano and chamber works and a couple of his choral works remaining to feature. And then we will be starting with Johannes Brahms on July 29th. Brahms and then Dvorak, and after that, who knows, we'll enjoy our 2 o'clock time. Franz Schubert right now for piano four hands. In the summer of 1824, Schubert got a really good gig for that summer. The Esterházy family, yes, the same Esterházys that had employed Joseph Haydn decades before, had moved to their summer palace, and they hired Schubert to be the music teacher for the Esterházy daughters. And while he was there, he wrote this work, presumably for the two Esterházy girls to play together. This sonata in C major for piano four hands, sometimes called the Grand Duo. And it's performed here by pianists Peter Noack and Helen Krizosch on Classical KUCO.

Written summer 1824, Franz Schubert's grand duo, Sonata in C Major for piano, four hands. Peter Noka and Helen Krizosch were the pianists. It is 247, classical KUCO, 96 degrees in Oklahoma City. 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Mention Jacques Offenbach, the great 19th century Parisian, and we automatically think of, or at least I do, think of his brilliant operettas. He was famous for them, and they made him a lot of money. But you know, Offenbach was a brilliant cellist. He was a true virtuoso cellist and wrote a handful of purely instrumental works for his instrument. The largest scale of those was the Concerto Militaire for cello and orchestra in G major. This dates from 1847. And this is a performance by one of the great young artists on the scene now, cellist Edgar Moreau, with Les Forces Majeures, conducted by Raphael Merlin, here on Classical KUCO.

0: Whether operetta for the stages of Paris or music for the concert hall for cello, Jacques Offenbach certainly knew how to write melody. His Concerto Militaire in G major there for cello and orchestra. Cellist was Edgar Moreau and Les Forces Majeures, the ensemble conducted by Raphael Merlin. At 3:31 from a classical KUCO, Edmond, Oklahoma City, from the University of Central Oklahoma. I'm Kent Anderson. Oklahoma City area weather tonight, mostly clear. Our low, not very low, around 80 degrees overnight. South wind just about 10 miles per hour. Mostly sunny and hot tomorrow and a little more breezy as well. The high tomorrow near 101 and winds gusting up out of the southwest up to about 25 miles per hour. We've had gusts to 22 in the last few minutes here in Oklahoma City. It's 97 degrees. Also 97 in Yukon, and it's 97 in Holdenville.
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0: Today's the birthday of the self-proclaimed bad boy of music, George Antheil, born on today's date in 1900 in Trenton, New Jersey. He spent most of the 1920s in Europe, specifically Paris and Berlin. Igor Stravinsky was his compositional hero, and Antheil said he wanted to set Europe on fire just as Stravinsky had done. Came back to the United States in the 30s, settled in the Hollywood area, began working for film and later in television, and that sort of led him away from his more experimental music and was much more tonal later in his career. From 1939, written in Hollywood, his Symphony No. 3, titled The American, and it's the BBC Philharmonic, led by John Storgards.

Symphony number 3, the American Symphony by American composer George Antheil, who was born in New Jersey on today's date in 1900. That was John Storgards directing the BBC Philharmonic on Classical KUCO at 3:58. Wednesday afternoon with Kent Anderson here. Thanks for coming along. At 4, I'll have Composer's Datebook for you. In the next hour, Seiji Ozawa conducting Josef Strauss. We'll hear Rachmaninoff's Last Word and a work for harp and orchestra from very late in the life of Camille Saint-Saëns. That's right here on KUCO.

0: New Year's Day 2002, the Vienna Philharmonic conducted that year by Seiji Ozawa with the Gossip, a polka mazurka by Josef Strauss. At 4:07 now, Oklahoma's voice for the performing arts is Classical KUCO. Oklahoma City area traffic for the Wednesday afternoon drive. Accidents now on South Robinson at Southwest 25th. South May at 59th. Southwest 29th at MacArthur. Classen Boulevard at Northwest 10th. Northwest 8th at Robinson. Northwest 38th at May. Northwest 63rd at Meridian. And Meridian at Macaulay Boulevard near Mercy. Traffic is from SigAlert.com.
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0: Sergei Rachmaninoff's last word came in 1940. His final composition, The Symphonic Dances. He was living on Long Island at the time. He originally thought of naming this three-movement work Noon, Twilight, Midnight, but decided in the end to give it a more conventional name, Symphonic Dances, even though he even admitted these are not really dances per se. Either way, this was the last composition of Rachmaninoff. Here's a recording made in 1994 with David Zinman and the Baltimore Symphony Orchestra.

0: David Zinman conducting the Baltimore Symphony Orchestra, the Symphonic Dances of Sergei Rachmaninoff, his last completed work from 1940. Oklahoma's Voice for the Performing Arts, Classical KUCO, it is 4:42. I'm Kent Anderson. Good to be here with you this afternoon. Glad you stopped in. Oklahoma City area traffic now. Accidents working on Meridian at Macaulay Boulevard near Mercy. Northwest 63rd at Meridian. Northwest 38th at May. Northwest 31st at May. Classen Boulevard at Northwest 10th. And still working Northwest 8th at Robinson. Our traffic information comes from SigAlert.com.
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0: A work from fairly late in the life and career of Camille Saint-Saëns. From 1918, he was 83 years old and lived about 3 years after this. His concert piece for harp and orchestra. Here's harpist Catherine Michel, and the orchestra of Radio Luxembourg is led by Louis de Fromont.

concert piece for harp and orchestra by Camille Saint-Saëns from 1918. Harpist Catherine Michel and Louis de Fromont conducting the Orchestra of Radio Luxembourg at 4:57 now on Classical KUCO. Kent Anderson with you, and A Day to Remember coming up at 5. Next hour, The Little Ninth, as Beethoven's Choral Fantasy is sometimes called. We'll hear some dances for violin and orchestra by a composer who is better known for sacred choral music. And we'll go back to the French Baroque and music by a groundbreaking female musician who lived 1665 to 1729, Elizabeth Jacquet de la Guerre. Great new recording of some of her music. That's all ahead between 5 and 6.

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1: A Day to Remember, July 8th, 2011. The U.S. space program was a child of the Cold War, the infamous space race with the Soviet Union in the 1960s. By 1981, NASA had launched its Space Shuttle program, officially known as the Space Transportation System, or STS, which became the jewel in the agency's crown for many years, accomplishing Earth-to-orbit transportation for crew and cargo. But in the 21st century, priorities began to shift more toward the International Space Station and unmanned probes sent into deep space, to Mars and beyond. By the summer of 2011, shuttle missions were authorized, but Congress appropriated no new funds for shuttle flights in NASA's budget. Still, on July 8, 2011, the orbiter Atlantis was set to launch. It was the 135th shuttle mission in 30 years, with the official name of STS-135. There were only four in its crew, the smallest shuttle crew in decades. It was set to make a delivery of equipment to the International Space Station. But for this launch, more than a million people crowded the area around the Kennedy Space Center in Florida to watch. The weather was a little iffy, but the launch took place on time, and the 13-day mission was perfect without a hitch. The shuttle program's launch integration manager, Mike Moses, said this: "I think the shuttle program is ending exactly as it should. We've built the International Space Station. We're stocking it up for the future and ready to hand it off. We finish really, really strong." STS-135 had flown into history. It was the last launch ever of the U.S. Space Shuttle program. A Day to Remember is a production of KUCO at the University of Central Oklahoma. For a transcript, visit our Facebook page, A Day to Remember Radio. 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For A Day to Remember, I'm Kent Anderson.

0: The Midnight Polka by Emil Waldteufel, the Gulbenkian Orchestra led by Michel Sviarchevsky. Classical KUCO, it's not midnight, it's 5:07. I'm Kent Anderson, here from Classical KUCO. And in just a moment, Beethoven's Choral Fantasy. Oklahoma City traffic and update now. A new accident working. This is on North Portland at Northwest 178th, so Edmund Road at Portland. And still working, Northwest 63rd at Meridian, Northwest 38th at May, and Klassen Boulevard at Northwest 10th. Traffic from SigAlert.com.
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0: Beethoven wrote his Choral Fantasy in C minor in 1808 for choir, piano soloist, and a full orchestra, sometimes referred to as the warm-up for the Ninth Symphony. In fact, the main theme anticipates the Ode to Joy from the Ninth Symphony, which would come years later. But this is a wonderfully compact version for choir, pianist, and orchestra. That's one difference. The Ninth, of course, does not have a piano soloist, and the Choral Fantasy does. In this recording, that soloist is pianist Bertrand Chamaillou. The choir is Accentus, and the Insula Orchestra is conducted by Lawrence Iquilbe on Classical KUCO.

Written in 1808 and premiered in Vienna in a famous marathon all Beethoven concert. That was his Choral Fantasy in C minor for piano, chorus, and orchestra. Lars Equilbé conducting Insula Orchestra, Accentus Choir, and pianist Bertrand Chamailloux. At 5:28 now, Classical KUCO. Oklahoma City area weather for tonight, mostly clear. Low tonight is not very low, down to 80 for our overnight. Mostly sunny and hot again tomorrow, high near 101. And wind gust kicking up out of the southwest up to about 25 miles per hour. Right now it is 97 degrees in Oklahoma City, 99 in Blanchard. 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

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English composer Herbert Howells lived 1892 to 1983. Well known for his organ works and sacred choral works, which means we're going to listen to a purely instrumental piece by Howells, his three dances for violin and orchestra. Vernon Handley conducts the Royal Liverpool Philharmonic, and the violinist is Malcolm Stewart. Here on Classical KUCO.

0: Violinist Malcolm Stewart, with Vernon Handley leading the Royal Liverpool Philharmonic, the three dances for violin and orchestra of Herbert Howells. It's 5:44 Classical KUCO. One more look at afternoon drive time traffic for Wednesday. Still working an accident on North Portland. That's at Northwest 178th. And then on the far south side, Southwest 134th at I-44. Our traffic comes from SigAlert.com.
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0: Now a musical pioneer and trailblazer from Baroque France. Her name was Elisabeth Jacquet de la Guerre, and she was a remarkable harpsichordist. She had played by age five, at the court of King Louis XIV. Just a remarkable artist. She wrote a set of sonatas for violin and harpsichord. Not a lot of her compositions remain. She was known more in her lifetime as a performing harpsichordist. But she did write a wonderful series of violin sonatas. And now we're going to take that and twist it up just a little bit. This new recording comes from flutist Marta Gaulash and harpsichordist Natalia Olchak, and they've arranged some of de la Guerre's violin sonatas for flute. And this is the sonata number 5 in A minor.

Violin Sonata Number 5 by Elisabeth Jacquet de la Guerre. She lived 1665 to 1729. Arranged for flute and performed by flutist Marta Galush and harpsichordist Natalia Olchak. Here on Classical KUCO. Coming up to 5:58 now, and just ahead is Bill McLaughlin with Exploring Music. And there's good music 24 hours a day right here on KUCO. I'm Kent Anderson. Thank you for listening. I'll see you tomorrow afternoon at 2 o'clock.

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0: 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Our production assistants are Ella Pinsloop, Eric Opland, Adela Skoronsky, and Weston Williams. Rebecca Neistat is the WFMT production and syndication manager. 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I'm Bill McLaughlin. 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

With stops in Berlin, Cologne, Lausanne, and Copenhagen, we're on an orchestral tour of Europe. I'm Jan Weller. Welcome to a new season of performances from some of the great concert halls of the world. Today, we're giving you a great seat in the revered Philharmonie, home of the Berlin Philharmonic. On the podium, a regular visitor to this orchestra, Paavo Järvi. Later, they'll perform the rarely heard tragic masterpiece of Hans Rott, his Symphony No. 1. But to open our concert, one of the true superstars of classical music, pianist Long Long. He'll perform the Piano Concerto in G by Maurice Ravel. The piece is infused with sparkling jazz and sultry blues, and was written after the composer returned from a tour of the United States. You can almost hear the rush and hectic mayhem of the big, buzzing American city. Here is Paavo Järvi to lead the Berlin Philharmonic in Maurice Ravel's Piano Concerto in G, featuring pianist Long Long.